0: working with him. When I so much to I started watching God. I was able to just learn and just absorb so much from him. Character is forged through trial and suffering rather than first character. In his weakest moment, I saw strength. Still was, he kept that saying that my mother's still here. I could hear her, even her spirit. And that right there, that let me know his character, even though his weakness, he was strength. He was built stronger. Then I know I found another character. We had an accident in 2019. And this pastor, even when he was hurt, his leadership gets us off the bus. Him and Reverend Mallory. Even he was worried about us more than he was worried about himself. So that's another character of action I found. And I do not believe if anybody else would have been driving that bus, that wheel, anybody else drove that bus, I truly believe we wouldn't be here today. I truly believe that. Only by the power of God. So I really believe. And that's another character of action I found about him. And then, in 2021, even when everyone else's doors was closed, this doors was open. I saw a character in action. He was here, and we did protocol, safe distance. But I learned something, this pastor. He said, "God gives you lemons, make lemonade." He said, "Make lemonade," and that was online video for. Across the world. Yeah. So then with about late. And then 2022 came. This is my last one, guys. Hurricane Ian hit. It tore this place apart. And everything, and this is what I learned. Everything around, and our lights were off. Everything around us, but this church had lights. I'll be on mine around it, and I'll be trying to figure it out, but you can't figure out God. Amen. And that's what Pastor said. You can't figure out. Just take his miracle and run with it. And then, you know what else I love to tell people about the miracle of Ian. And I was talking to one of my co-workers. And I tell her that Pastor said, all power. God got power. And she said, you know. And God got the line too. So he got. Well, I just want to just thank Pastor. He wasn't deterred of what he heard. And he did what God. that to us. Hey, thank you. And dedicate. You both been. you have the Mount Sinai. Word is only bless you, your family, and renew your you. Is my pastor, Reverend McLeod, in our first meeting. We appreciate you and we love you. Thank you.
1: Amen. Let the church say amen. Before I forget, I want to thank New Salem. New Salem is here tonight. And you see New Salem here tonight? We've been fellowshipping with them every second Sunday. They like our sister church. So Pastor asked them to join us here. You see some of them ushering. One of them did devotion. So we thank God for New Salem tonight. Amen. And since we're talking about the character of you, Pastor McLeod, I remember a character of love you showed me. I don't know if you remember a few years ago, you drove my family, the Douglas family, to our family reunion in Georgia. And I just want to say that you showed nothing but love, anything that we wanted, anything that we needed. You was right there by our side, wherever we needed to go. You went to all of our services. You was right there. Showing love, so you showed me a character in you, and that's that love character. And I thank God for you and your wife. Amen. We're gonna have a selection from the choir, and then we'll be back with the offering.

0: Ooh-wee, another blessing. Thank God for all his blessings. Okay, now come a part where everybody get to play a role. If you didn't sing your song, you didn't do your dance, that's all right. It's offering time. We're going to ask everybody to give as God has laid on their hearts to give. Amen. Come on, Dave. You can.
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0: Amen. 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
1: Amen.
0: Amen. Right now, it's not on the program, but I'm going to have Sister Figures, the wife of Pastor Figures, to come and introduce her husband.
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0: Good evening, good night. It is a pleasure to be here. Thank you all for having us. Pastor and First Lady, we really, really wish you all many, many more years. We love you. We know it's been a long journey, but thank God for you. We pray that you have many more and be successful in it. And you seem like you have a lovely, from the welcoming occasion, look like you got a great congregation. They love you and seem like they're blessing you. I pray that they will continue to bless you. We're giving all honor to God, everyone here in their respective places. I would just like to introduce you to my husband, Pastor Curtis Figures. He is truly a man of God. I know the scripture, when a man findeth a wife, he findeth a good thing. But however, I have to say, when the Lord gave me him, I was blessed as well. So, and I just want to ask and pray that you'll pray with him and that we all get an understanding and able to decipher and dissect, chew on it and eat on it, and be able to bless others from what we hear here tonight. Thank you.
1: I just say y'all get ready to hear the word. He will give you the word. He can preach, and he will preach. Let me get out of the way. Pastor Curtis Figures.

beacon in this area. A light that can be seen. And we appreciate you. And I want to thank you for hanging in there. Staying on the battlefield. Amen. Some didn't come on the battlefield and left the battlefield. But I thank God that you're still doing it. Amen. Amen. I'm coming back to that in just a minute. But I want to give you my scripture for today. For tonight, I'm sorry. Not today, but tonight. I want us to look at Matthew chapter 8.

0: verse 10. I'm going to go ahead and give you my title for tonight. A man under authority.
1: All right.
0: Is that all right?
1: Yeah.
0: Amen. I want everybody to find something in the Word tonight that you can utilize in your own life. And when Jesus was entered into Capernaum, there came unto him a centurion, beseeching him, and saying, Lord, my servant lieth at home sick of the palsy, grievously tormented. And Jesus said unto him, I will come and heal him. The centurion answered and said, Lord, I am not worthy that thou should have come under my roof, but speak the word only, and my servant shall be healed. For I am a man under authority, having soldiers under me. And I say to this man, go, and he goeth. And to another, come, and he cometh. And to my servant, do this, and he doeth it. When Jesus heard it, he marveled and said to them that followed, verily I say unto you, I have not found so great a faith. No, not in Israel. May God add a blessing to the hearing and reading of his precious word. Amazing grace.

0: Let us pray. Father God, in the name of Jesus, we thank you for this hour that you have appointed for this special occasion. And Father God, we just thank you for this great man and this great woman of God. They're standing in the gap, being the door watchman for our souls. We want to say thank you tonight, Lord God, for Sister and Pastor Benny McLeod. Thank you, Lord. And we ask you to just bless them real good. Lord, just start with their head and make it down to the soles of their feet. Bless them real good for honoring you and being the man and woman of God you call for them to be. You call, and they answer. And by the way, they're still answering. Thank you, Lord. Amen. I want to stick a pin in one part of this theme scripture tonight. Hebrews chapter 6, verse 10. I'm going to catch that latter part. For God is not unrighteous to forget. That's right. That's what we say. Amen, right? Amen. You know we ain't doing this for nothing. Amen? Amen. God got us. Your work and labor of love, which ye have shown towards his name. And that ye have ministered to the saints. And do minister. That's the part I wanted to catch. And do minister. Amen. Meaning, still doing it. Didn't just start and quit. Didn't run for a little while and got tired. But still doing it. Amen. So we're here tonight to celebrate such a man as this. Such a woman as this. They started and they still running. Thank God. I know they had to call on God for some strength. So we thank God for giving them what they need so they can do what God has called for them to do. And if this your pastor, and if this your first lady, oh, y'all in the right place. Amen. Glory to God. Y'all in the right place. Amen. Y'all in the right place. Amen. Glory to God. So we thank God for each and every one of you, because we know you are getting the word of God. Pastor, you said something to me. You knew my plight. You knew we were a church in the process. We active. Amen. But our building is still under construction. That's right. Even though we're right at the end, we're moving around. We call ourselves the mobile church. Amen. But I never forget what you told me, right? Amen. You said if you need a place, you can come right here. Anytime. Amen. It won't cost you anything. Amen. Amen. Glory to God. And I want to thank you for that offer. And I want you to know, I won't never forget that. And that meant so much to me that someone would allow me and our church to come in their church to have service. Amen. So if I don't say nothing else, I want to say this. You all right with me? You all right with me? Amen. Glory to God. Amen. I want us to focus here on this word for just a little bit. What a profound word that's coming to us. And Jesus had very little to say. But the centurion, somebody that didn't hang out with church folks. Somebody occupation was to kill folks and give orders for them, for others under him to kill folks. But he had a word for us, and that word is a word of authority. Amen. You got to know kind of authority you got. Amen. Glory to God. And he understood something about authority. Glory to God. First of all, looking at verse number 8. I got to just piggyback off of this to get to verse 9. But he said something very profound there. When, in verse 7, when Jesus said, I get up and I'll come to you. So your servant there and heal him. This man understanding something about authority and who he was being authoritative to, amen, he understood. It didn't take all of that. He said, wow, you can just speak the word and it's done. Why we need to go and have church service and all of that? Why don't we just speak the word and let the word do it? Amen. So the main topic is about the word, right? Right? But see, the centurion, well, he was thinking. He was getting an understanding. He was getting an understanding in his life. He had heard something about Jesus. He had heard what he was capable of. What he could get accomplished. But he knew just how to get Jesus to work on his behalf. All right. I want you to notice something here in verse 8. Glory to God. In verse 9. As we coming on down, and he said this. Now, listen to what he said. Listen. He said, for I am a man under authority. All right. Think about that for a minute. Why didn't he say this? And we probably all would have just lit up and said, okay, that makes sense. But why didn't he say, I am a man of authority? Mm-hmm. Glory to God. Glory to God. But he said that he was a man under authority. So, and he went on to say that he would tell his soldiers to do something. And they would do it. But see, he understood the significance of being under authority. See, because if he just come to them and said, I'm a man of authority, glory to God, they might tell him, man, go on, mind your own business, man. Glory to God. One of them fellas that's bigger than him, tell him, say, man, go on, mind your own business. But see, he understood something. He was a man under authority. That if he, anybody get out of line when he told him to do something, he would just call Caesar up on the telephone and say, Caesar, I told him to do this. And they said, we ain't doing nothing. Can you help me out? And because he was under authority, Caesar would send some men to get things straight. And apparently, I believe this may have happened one or two times. So they didn't want this to happen again. So when he told them to do something, they did it. Not because he was a man of authority. He was also a man under authority. Glory to God. So listen here. So he was also of authority and he was also under authority. Amen. See, if you only of authority, you might be in trouble tomorrow. But if you be a man of authority and be under authority, you might get somewhere. Y'all help me out now. Y'all help me out. Glory to God. See, listen. If he had a situation in the physical, see, he needed to be under the authority of somebody that can get some physicality things done. You know? And that was Caesar. Right? Yeah, he can call Caesar up on the phone and Caesar said, listen, I got something for him. You know? That's in the physical. But this man was able to transfer the physical meaning to a spiritual meaning. See, listen. His his servant was sick. And he needed some help. I imagine he took him to the doctor. A physical doctor. Couldn't do nothing. And it got so bad that nobody could do anything. So listen. He already knew that he was a man of authority because that was his servant living in his house. But then if he was to get him some help because physical help didn't help, he needed to get him some spiritual help. And he heard about Jesus, glory to God. So listen. So what did he do? He humbled himself, glory to God. Got off his high horse. Come on now. Centurion got down off his horse. And he asked Jesus, would you come to my house and heal this servant? Not to come to his house, but to heal his servant. Glory to God. And listen. He had to come under someone spiritual to get a spiritual blessing. Amen. Glory to God. So can I ask you the question right now? Glory to God. And by the way, that's why we're here tonight. To serve a man. To serve a woman that is under authority. As we know, also a man and woman that is of authority. Amen. Glory to God. But listen, they ain't crazy. They under the authority of God. Amen. Glory to God. See, listen. When it sounds like they're being mean, come on now. I want to tell you need to do something. Glory to God. They're not telling you what they feel and what they want. They want to tell you what Jesus wants you to do. Because they know as being of authority and under authority that they know that what comes down from above is the best thing for you. And it's the best thing for me. It's the best thing for everybody around you. It's the best thing for your family. It's the best thing for everybody. Glory to God. Glory to God. We got to make sure that we we've been called to be a man and woman of authority. He said, I'm going to give you dominion over what? Y'all help me out now. Over the sea. Over the fish in the sea. Over the animals, glory to God. He's already given us dominion, glory to God. And started out with Adam, glory to God. He gave him dominion over, glory to God, over sin, glory to God. Glory to God. He gave him dominion over death, glory to God. And he threw it all away. Glory to God. Glory to God. See, we've been given something. Glory to God. And it's still in us. But now we got to fall under authority. We got to go to Jesus. Glory to God. Somebody that's got some authority. Somebody that can move something. Glory to God. Somebody say, I used to move something, but glory to God. But I can't anymore. Glory to God. Glory to God. Listen to this. Listen. God has given. Now listen, Pastor. I'm preparing this message in my head, right? And at the same time, I'm dealing with something. I'm dealing with a problem. I had some numbness in my left leg and my foot. Felt like it was falling asleep. And right about the same time, in a week's time, I've already had a doctor appointment at the VA. And you know, the VA, they just want to get you in and out of there, right? And I said, Doc, I got a problem with my foot. It's falling asleep. It's numb. It just feels so uncomfortable. I when I go to sleep, that's all I'm thinking about, if it'll let me go to sleep. And I'm sitting here, and I'm going back home after that, and I'm preparing this message in my mind, and I'm reading the scripture, and I realize something, that God has given me authority. He given me authority over, come on now, of sickness. Glory to God. But I realized that I had to be under authority of somebody that can do some healing. Come on now. And so I realized, I'm sitting there with this message, and I realized that something, why am I dealing with this foot numb, and all I need to do is call, not Caesar, but Jesus. Well, come on now, and get some help. because he already placed me in a place of authority. I just need to go back and get some help because it's trying to take me over. And I call on the name of Jesus. Come on now. True story now. True story. You know the God we serve, right? I called on him right then. And I spoke to him just like that. The centurion spoke to Jesus. I talked to him with authority because I know that he could do whatever I needed for him to do. I had to know my place. I was a man of authority and I was a man under authority. And I said, I'll be John Brown if I'm going to sit here and suffer with this foot when I got somebody that's got all power in his hand. I said, come on, Jesus. I said, come on, Jesus. I said, do it. And do it right now. Glory to God. Glory to God. And you know the moral of that story, right? You know, I had to talk to him. I had to talk to him. And listen, I ain't feeling nothing now. I ain't feeling nothing now. Glory to God. The doctor told me, she said, when you got stuff going on like that, it's normally in your back. And she set me up to get some x-rays. Now, I'm a smart man. I'm going to go get the x-rays and everything. Glory to God. I'm gonna do all of that. But I know. But I know. Glory to God. But see, don't you know that God can do so much for us? If we know our place, talking about a man under authority. Come on now. Glory to God. Ain't God good? Ain't God good? See, if you ain't got it by now, let me help you out. We got authority over sickness. We got authority over our finance. Glory to God. Glory to God. We got authority over our relationships. Amen. Glory to God. I'm so glad I took authority over all of them. Glory to God. Glory to God. Glory to God. Anybody ever been broke, busted, and disgusted from Friday to Friday? That was me. Come on now. Glory. Am I the only one? Come on now. I'm the only one broke, busted, and disgusted. But God gave me a word. In his authoritative word, he said, listen. If you just learn how to give, like I want you to give. Come on now. He said, I'll bless you. Come on now. I'll open up the windows of heaven and pour you out a blessing. You won't have room enough to receive. And God will do it time and time again. And glory to God. Glory to God. And then we look, when we talk about finance, I'm looking at the church, Lehigh Community Baptist Church. Glory to God. I ain't calling no numbers, but what this church has done in the past few years as far as building God's house. Glory to God. It's amazing. It's amazing. Somebody asked me, they said, how do you do that with a small group of people? Do you hit them over the head with a rolling pan or make them give? No. I just preach the word about giving. Glory to God. Glory to God. It's more effective than hitting them over the head. Just tell them what God said. Glory to God. I just call because I'm under authority. Y'all don't believe me? Look at his word. He said he'll do it, won't he? Oh, good God Almighty. Good God Almighty. Let me share this, and I'm going to try to move on just a little bit, and listen. And Jesus, when he heard this, he marveled. Yes, listen, you know Jesus know everything, right? Yeah. There ain't nothing he don't know. He set this up from the foundation of the world. Glory to God. He set this in place that there would be a centurion that would come and ask his servant to be healed. He set this up from the foundation of the world. And look at what he said. And he says in that latter part, he said, marveling and said to them that followed. Glory to God. He did that for a lesson. Glory to God. He said, now let me show you what it can do. Glory to God. And guess what Jesus did? He spoke the word. He spoke the word. He said, this centurion, he got this thing right. And he spoke the word to show him that he had it exactly right. So every time you hear a preacher Come on now. Every time you hear a first lady be telling you to give according to God's word, good God Almighty, just listen to them. Because when you do it, you'll see what God can do for you. And brothers and sisters, don't he have the power to fix relationships? Yes. Glory to God. I've had some relationships been torn up, upside down, you know, and just stripped. But glory to God. But God can fix them. Glory to God. He can fix them. Glory to God. Pastor, I got so mad at a fellow one time. He had done something to me. Glory to God. I ain't want nothing else to do with him. But then I start listening to God's authoritative word.
1: Amen.
0: And find out I done forgot what the man had even done to me. And I had to say, man, why don't we just be friends, man? Listen. Jesus showed up and I can't even be mad at him, man. Just love on him when they done you wrong.
1: Amen.
0: Am I right about it?
1: Amen.
0: Glory to God. Glory to God. I tell you what. God is good. God is good. But I want you to know something. Jesus himself, he had to fall under authority to somebody himself. Amen. Glory to God. Good God Almighty. You know he was a man of authority. Because when he walked on earth, He told the lame to walk. Come on now. He told the blind to see. Come on now. The mute to talk. Come on now. Help me out, Sister Eltisa. Glory to God. He even told the dead to rise and get up. Glory to God. So you knew he had some authority. Good God Almighty. But glory to God. But for him to get what he wanted, glory to God, he had to fall under authority of another. So he was a man of authority, and he was a man under authority. Glory to God.
1: Yes,
0: look, good God Almighty. John 6 and 38 says this, "For I come down from heaven, not to do my own will, but the will of him that sent me." Who is that? Come on now. Glory to God. So he put himself in a situation. Come down here with all us, no good, sinful people, and he had to be under the authority of somebody that was in heaven. So he fell under the authority of God. God the Father. Good God Almighty. Not his will, but God's will. Can I tell you a little thing about that? A little secret about that. Glory to God. See, it wasn't his will, but it was God's will. God the Father. But what he didn't tell you, that God the Father and him, they wanted the same. Come on now. They had the same agenda. Glory to God. So he already knew that whatever he told him, it was going to be all right with him. That's right down my alley. Let me do that. Come on now. Glory to God. You want me to go on the cross? Come on now. I'll go on the cross. Come on now. That's right down my alley. Because we know that was power in the sin. See, he became obedient to the Father. But hold on now. Hold on now. Hold on now. What did he come for? He come to conquer sin. So we wouldn't have to. Alright? He conquered it for us. Because we couldn't do it. Glory to God. So I thank God again for you, Pastor. For being a man of authority. And being a man under authority. So we come tonight to say thank God for you and your wife. Good God Almighty. See, you're like that centurion. Good God Almighty. Just say, come on, just speak the word. Let's get this thing on. But listen also too. He had to become obedient. Philippians 2:8 says, "And found in fashion as a man, he humbled himself." Meaning he came under the authority of another. He humbled himself and became obedient unto death. Watch out now. And even the death of the cross. He had to come under the authority of the cross. The cross had requirements that you had to stretch wide and hang high, and you had to die. He became obedient because he was under the authority. Though he was of authority, he could have called a legion of angels and pulled him off the cross. But because he was under authority and the requirements that he would stay there until he gave up the ghost. Good God Almighty. Because what he had to do was not just to hang out for a while and then go back and leave sin still active. He had to wipe it out. He had to eradicate it. He had to get rid of it for once and for all. So he had to hang there till he gave up the ghost. Good God Almighty. But let me tell you now, sin thought he still had a hold on him. But they laid him in the grave. Come on now. And when he broke through 3 days later, come on now, he showed up, come on now, with all power in his hand. Come on. Good God Almighty. Ain't that like God? Ain't that like God? Ain't that like God? Ain't that like God? Who wouldn't want to be under the authority of Jesus? Somebody gonna treat you right. Somebody that's gonna die for you. Somebody gonna conquer sin. Why won't you be under the authority of Jesus? Whatever he tell you, if you might think it's gonna hurt, but if you hold on to God's unchanging hand, watch what God's gonna do. And listen, God's been blessing me. God's been blessing you, Pastor. But I want you to know he ain't done yet. He ain't done. In other words, we ain't seen nothing yet. Just let God have his way. Place yourself up

0: Hallelujah. Thank you, brother. Thank you. Good God Almighty. Good God Almighty. Can I leave you with just one more verse? Can I give you 1 Corinthians 6 and 14? See, we got to become under the authority of God. If we want what I just got through describing about the third day that Jesus rose from the grave. Amen. But listen, he'll only do it for us if we fall under his authority. Come on now. Good God Almighty. Glory to God. It says in verse 14, and God had both raised up the Lord and will what? Also raise us by his what? Own power. Glory to God. Not your power, but God's power. We got to get that one right. Pastor, your power ain't powerful enough. First lady, your power ain't powerful enough. But I know you all. Y'all fall under the authority of one that's got the power that can get it done. Good God Almighty. I'm so glad about it. And that God is able to do what I can't. God is able to overcome circumstances that I can't. I'm so glad. Because if I had to do it myself, I'd be lost my mind. Done went crazy. I had to come visit me at the hospital. But God, that's got big shoulders, he can handle a whole lot. That's my God. Good God Almighty. I'ma fall under the authority. Cause Lee, really, I'm a small man. And people ain't gonna with the word of God. But if they find out that I'm like Jesus, come on now. When he said something, and I tell them that it's right there in the word of God. Good God Almighty. You can see it for yourself. And if you don't believe me, I'm not going to bust you over the head, but he might bust you over the head. Good God Almighty. I'm going to trust in God. Glory to God. A man, can I say it like this? And a woman under the authority. Let me say it like I wanted to say it. A man and woman of authority and under authority. Amen. So the key is not to get to sticking out your chest because you a man or woman of authority. Listen, that's only going to last for a while. It's just a matter of time that somebody going to come along with a bigger chest than you and going to bust you in your chest. But good God Almighty, good God Almighty. But listen, we got to fall under the authority of Jesus. Good God Almighty. He can handle a weight. God bless you. I'm going to leave that alone. But I'm so glad about the fact that, Pastor, you asked Lehigh, I'm going to say it like this, little old Lehigh Community Baptist Church to come and be a part of this service. And we want to say thank you, thank you, thank you. We appreciate it. And we're going to lock you in. We're going to lock you in. And we got a phone thing, you know. We're going to put you in the top 10. We're going to put you in the top 10. All right? Glory to God. We're going to put you in the top 10. Yeah, we're going to put you in the top 10. Hey, man. It's all right. Hey, man. Glory to God. And but it's all right. It's all right. It's all right. So glad to be here. Thank God for each and every one of you. I'm going to let Reverend Douglas come in and take care of the rest. God bless you. Love you.
1: Let the church say, man. What a word. What a word. What a word. Okay, after hearing the word, there may be somebody here that don't know the Lord Jesus as their personal Savior. There may be somebody here that don't have a home church. If that somebody is you, we're going to open up the doors of the church. We're going to ask you to come as we sing, Come to Jesus.

Amen. Amen. Pastor preached out his heart tonight. We thank God for the word. Right now the program calls for a word of thanks from Sister Yasmin Bowman.

0: Hi. Good evening. It was a lot of thanks tonight, but I'm doing another one. It's so beautiful to see God's people come to support and celebrate one another. Yes. Tonight's celebration was to our wonderful pastor and first lady for reaching 25 years of serving the Lord. Yes. How blessed we are to have you as our pastor. It seems like the longer the Lord keeps you up and running, the more you continue to preach his word. And in the due time, you will receive your reward. Yes. And to all of our visitors this week, we thank all of you for helping us celebrate, and we hope you had a great time tonight. Yes. And most importantly, that the word tonight was exactly what you needed to hear. Yes. Thank you. Thank you.
1: Amen. We thank God for young people being used in the church. Amen. Amen. Now the program calls for word comments, remarks by Deacon James Butler. Yeah, you, not you.
2: First, giving thanks to God, yes, who's in the head of my life. Yes. First, I just want to thank the Lord for the word tonight. Yes. Under authority and of authority, Reverend Figures, we would like to thank you and your entire church family for coming out and celebrating us tonight. And you just keep on singing, girl. Y'all did a wonderful job tonight. Want to thank everyone for coming out. Well, Yaz already gave the thanks. She said she done heard a lot of thank yous. But we want to thank you all again for coming out tonight and celebrating with us. And at this time, I'm going to turn it over to Deacon Butler.
3: She said it all. Once again, another thank you. You know, for New Salem also that's here. I'd like to recognize them. I've been doing this every night, and she's a co-chairman. She's supposed to do it tonight, but she says, no, but you see, I have to listen to them, so I guess they're listening to me. Thank you for coming. Have a great afternoon. It was a great service. Thank you.
2: And again, authority. I expect that the y'all have a great night.
1: Oh, give it. All right, we got another thanks. I just want to thank Dr. McLeod and his wife, and Deacon Butler, and this church family for having us tonight. Thank God for New Salem again. Now, y'all ready to go home? Let's stand for the benediction. Yeah, thank God for Lehigh Community Baptist Church. Amen. Yeah.

Now unto him that is able to keep us from falling, to present us faultless before his presence with exceeding great joy, the only wise God our Savior, be glory and majesty, dominion and power, both hence and now. And everybody did say, Amen.

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Jesus gave his life for us. Jesus Christ was our substitute. For by grace, we are saved through faith. And not of ourselves. It is a gift of God. Not of works, lest any man should boast. For we are bought with a price. Therefore, we should glorify God in our bodies and in our spirit, which is in God. Hallelujah.

What do you wish for? A nice life? Nice things? Or do you wish for something more? A sense of purpose? Do you wish to discover a cure? To write code that cracks an unsolvable question? To further our exploration into space? Or to invent something that changes everything right here on Earth? Well, if that's your wish, make yourself ready. Because when you look back, you'll see that you didn't just make wishes. You realize them.

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4: Where God's grace matters. Yeah.

in days and times in which we live. And these are crucial times. Times of trouble everywhere. Uncertainties, unrest everywhere you go. Well, you just don't know. It has us in a dilemma. You don't know what the weather gonna be. Don't know whether you got a job tomorrow. Some of us don't even know whether we are still married or not. That's just how uncertain things are. Sometimes you think you're married, you're not. Your health, so uncertain. You're well one day, sick the next one. Is that right? And in a day and time like this, you don't know what politicians are going to do. Is that right? So in a time like this, where there's indefinite, uncertain, well, my friends, you need to be sure and very sure that you've been born again. You ought to know you got good religion, something that will sustain you in the time of trial, tribulation, temptation, all around. It need to be good enough that if you get in the fiery furnace, like the Hebrew boy, you know he'll keep you. If you get in the lion's den, he'll keep you. And with temptation all around you, you need to know beyond the shadow of a doubt that I've been born again. How many of you know you've been born again? We used to sing a little song, Where I Came From. And I just want you to kind of listen in. And if you can answer me back, well and good. But we used to sing this little song,

why I said it, but you didn't really say it like you mean it. If you know you got it,

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0: 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Yes, it's Lee Pitts, the host of the award-winning Lee Pitts Live on television. 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

Now, oftentimes we get so caught up in what we're going through until we start complaining, Lord, why me? Why me? Why me? What you need to do, one day out of your busy schedule, take the time out. 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Walk up and down those corridors, and I guarantee you, you'll come back saying, I won't complain. Give him some love as he comes.

You know what? All of my good days outweigh my bad days. I won't complain. Can I say that one more time?

So instead of complaining, I learned how to lift them hands, look up toward heaven, and say, thank you,

Some of y'all been grumbling, but you ought to thank God for bringing you this far. You ought to thank God for bringing you from a mighty

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0: 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Yes, it's Lee Pitts, the host of the award-winning Lee Pitts Live on television. 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

Yeah.

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On my birthday, Kobe, Gigi, and Seven Souls remind me that the tree of life is so uncertain, and tomorrow has unpredictabilities as colorful as the smiles that took off that day. May that Sunday morning resonate past trophies and trinkets and the ongoing pursuit of more, to sober us with the humbling truth. My life and your life, it's just a vapor. And if what you see is all you see, then you do not see all there is to be seen. 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
5: Where God's grace matters. Yeah.

What do you wish for? A nice life? Nice things? Or do you wish for something more? A sense of purpose? Do you wish to discover a cure? To write code that cracks an unsolvable question? To further our exploration into space? Or to invent something that changes everything right here on Earth? Well, if that's your wish, make yourself ready. Because when you look back, you'll see that you didn't just make wishes. You realize them.

Hallelujah. Hallelujah. You know, when I think about it, I started in the church as a little girl, 7 years old, and grandmother used to take me to church back in Tulsa, Oklahoma, and I used to sing for the Lord, and I used to sing in the adult choir, and I loved the Lord with all my heart. By the time I was 9 years old, I was gung-ho, and my grandmother even said to me one day, she said, you know, baby, God's going to use you one day. And I didn't know what she meant, but I knew I liked the sound of God using me. By the time I was 11 years old, my mother and father and my five brothers and my little sister, we moved from Tulsa to California. My dad's job has transferred him out here. And by the time I was 12 years old, I found myself in the nightclubs in Los Angeles. My mom and dad used to go to the clubs on the weekends. They didn't know the Lord Jesus. And grandma wasn't around anymore, so we just quit going to church. I was in the nightclubs at 12 years old, and that was the worst place in the

By the time I was 13 years old, I had recorded my first single and began to open up for people like Stevie Wonder and Aretha Franklin, B.B. King and Bill Cosby. And I remember opening up for him one time and things began to happen. Hallelujah. Things began to happen all around me. The devil had a trap set. He was going to set me up because, see, I liked it. I liked the money. I was making a lot of money. And I liked the glamour. And I liked the applause because that said, I love you. We all want to be loved. Hallelujah. I didn't know that Jesus loved me. I didn't know it then. When I was 16 years old, I had had a baby out of wedlock, and by the time I was 17 years old, I left home and joined the cast of Hair, and I began to travel all across the country. I was making more money than my mom and dad put together by then, and things were looking pretty good. Then I was introduced to marijuana. Devil had a trap set. Next thing I know, it was pills. Pills to get up in the morning and pills to go to bed at night. Then it was the alcohol. And then I became very promiscuous and ran around with a lot of people I had no business being with. And one day I was introduced to cocaine. And I know that all drugs are a spirit. But this cocaine became my best friend. And I began to hang out with the devil, and I did everything that I was big and bad enough to do. And I'm not glorifying him. I'm just letting him know that I don't belong to you. Hallelujah. I've been set free. Hallelujah. Glory to God. I went on for about 12 years of my life, and I traveled with people, and I worked with Chaka Khan and Rufus, and I worked with Captain and Tennille and all the people in the studios, and I was good at my job, and I was quick, and I could demand double, triple scale, and I went to work, and I was high every

One time when I was in Houston, Texas, I met a man there, and I was getting ready to go on the road with Chaka Khan, and there was a group going on the road with us, Heatwave, and they had a man working with them, and he was doing their lights, and I didn't know this, but I met him on the road, and he was a nice guy, and you never would know it to look at him, but he was also, not only was a light director, but he was a cocaine dealer. See, the devil knows how to really do. So we began to be friends, and we began to date, I began to get all the cocaine I wanted for free. How many of you know it wasn't for free? But we came home, me and this young man, and we began to live together, and he was still selling drugs, and I began to make drops for him. I was dropping off cocaine and making a lot of foolish turns in my life, and my life began to do this spiral, downward spiral. I was going to hell. One night as I was getting loaded, I began to pass out. And my head hit the wall, boom, and I began to slide down the wall. And as I came to, all of my bodily fluids were doing their own thing, and I was dying.

wasn't a couple of days later that I was watching Christian television. And Grandma tells me she was laying on her face during this time, and she had been fasting for 2 weeks and just calling on the name of Jesus. Save my granddaughter. Save my granddaughter, Jesus. I watched Christian TV one night, and it was as if God himself said, that's enough. And he rebuked the devil from me long enough for me to make an intelligent decision. And I said, Jesus, I know you're real. If you'll just take all of this away from me, take all of the drugs, take them away, I'm tired. And I want you to know that instantly I was set free. Instantly I was delivered. Hallelujah. Glory. Hallelujah. Hallelujah. This was on a Friday night. And I want you to know that not only did God save and deliver me and set me free, but he saved that drug dealer, and he's my husband tonight, James Bailey.

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0: Miami has the oranges, but Fort Myers got the juice. Yes, it's Lee Pitts, the host of the award-winning Lee Pitts Live on television. 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

Anybody know anything about back in the country? There's a whole lot of country people here today like me. In a little small town that we call Smithdale, Mississippi, I still attend services in a church by the name of Rose Hill Missionary Baptist Church. Before we would get to the church, we would hear the sound of the people patting their feet on the floor. I know we can't hear you. We can't hear you patting your feet out there today. But it would be kind of nice if you just put your hand together. I know what you're talking about. And in that church, there was a deacon that he sung a song back then that I didn't understand what he was singing about. But when I grew up and got old enough to go out into the world and become face to face with trials and tribulation and went homeless sometime and been made to cry sometime, I know what he was talking about when he would lift his hand toward heaven and tell the Lord something like this: Lord, you brought me from

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If you know God brought you right now, tell him thank you. You brought me. Did God bring you? You ought to just lift your hand and say,

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1: My name is David, and in 8 years, I'll be an alcoholic.
2: Hi, David.
1: I'll start drinking in middle school, just at parties. But my parents won't start talking to me about it till high school. And by then, I'll already be in some trouble.
3: Kids who drink before age 15 are 5 times more likely to have alcohol problems when they're adults.
1: The thing is, my parents won't even see it coming.
3: So start talking.
0: Who's next?
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Roger.

Listen, I'm excited to be here. 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It's a blessing. 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

0: favorite part gonna be yours too. 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

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Here's

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I can remember the good old-fashioned revival meetings that we used to have a long time ago. 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

0: 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I want to thank the Fort Myers Housing Authority and the City of Fort Myers for working with us to bring this early voting site and polling location back to the Dunbar community. 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

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Yeah, wake up, give thanks. 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Haircut, rent paid. Why God keep blessing? He don't ever take a L. So why I keep stressing? 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

I've been up for like 2 weeks, grinding in the daytime. 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Ooh. 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Crooked stick in a straight line. Phone ringing like, oh wait, that's my wife on

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1: Wake up, give thanks. Fine wife to the left. Haircut, rent paid. Why God keep blessing? He don't ever take a L. So why I keep stressing? W's on swole. Okay, God.

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Here it is.

0: Yeah, another Worship and We Groovy song. A little wordplay with the Toonie song.
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13: Where God's grace matters. 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

0: question is.
1: Question is.
0: When you're standing at a crossroads,
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0: Why are we getting killed like this?
1: Kyle's not here. 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
0: Really?
1: Yeah. 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
0: Harsh.
1: Hey, he knew not to drink. 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
0: No, not really.
1: Bill, if we don't tell them what we expect and why they shouldn't drink, how are they gonna know?
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0: Miami has the oranges, but Fort Myers got the juice. Yes, it's Lee Pitts, the host of the award-winning Lee Pitts Live on television. 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

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He's done some marvelous things in my life, and I'm so grateful. 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
10: Where God's grace matters. Yeah!

What do you wish for? A nice life? Nice things? Or do you wish for something more? A sense of purpose? Do you wish to discover a cure? To write code that cracks an unsolvable question? To further our exploration into space? Or to invent something that changes everything right here on Earth? Well, if that's your wish, make yourself ready. Because when you look back, you'll see that you didn't just make wishes. You realize them.

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I pray for your people now that they will know that through Christ, all things are.

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1: Miami has the oranges, but Fort Myers got the juice. Yes, it's Lee Pitts, the host of the award-winning Lee Pitts Live on television. It's official. 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
0: Y'all don't like this kind of singing. 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
1: hold on.
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Another thing, y'all, I've been saved. Yeah, I'm one of those quartet singers that's been saved and sanctified.

0: Anyone else?
1: My name is David, and in 8 years, I'll be an alcoholic.
2: Hi, David.
1: I'll start drinking in middle school, just at parties. But my parents won't start talking to me about it till high school. And by then, I'll already be in some trouble.
3: Kids who drink before age 15 are 5 times more likely to have alcohol problems when they're adults.
1: The thing is, my parents won't even see it coming.
3: So start talking.
0: Who's next?
3: Before they start drinking.

So the song says that mountains are still being moved.

0: terrorist attack and war in Iraq. They're shooting and killing, my God. Robbing and stealing. There's violence with drugs. There's hatred with guns.
1: If you talk, they will hear you.
2: Why are we getting killed like this?
3: Kyle's not here. Got caught drinking beer in the park a couple of nights ago.
2: Really?
3: Yeah. Zero tolerance. He's out for the season.
2: Harsh.
3: Hey, he knew not to drink. We've made that clear to all of our kids, right?
2: No, not really.
3: Bill, if we don't tell them what we expect and why they shouldn't drink, how are they going to know?
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0: 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I'm Lee Pitts, the longtime host of the Lee Pitts Live TV show. 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That's simple. It's the next one. And it's right here on Lee Pitts Live on radio. Let's get to it.
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3: Hello, everybody. Welcome back to the award-winning Lee Pitts Live. We're here at East Lee County High School. The accommodations have been outstanding. Shout out to his fine principal, Dr. Nikita Watson. We have a fabulous show in store for you. You're going to be glad that you stayed tuned in. We have the retired city councilman, Johnny Street, from the city of Fort Myers, Ward 2, the longtime legendary city councilman. I think he served for about four terms, and he's here in the studio, and he's unshackled. He's not a politician anymore. He can say what he wants to say. Johnny, welcome to the show. Johnny Street.
4: Thank you.
3: I said about four terms. Is that about right?
4: That's it.
3: All right. Hit it right out the park.
4: Yes.
3: Before we get started, one of the things I like about you is you always bring me something. I've interviewed you over the years about five times or more as a sitting city councilman. Of course, I've done about 20,000 interviews. And you're a person that I could depend on to bring me something. And I want to hold this up. Adam, are you? Adam, where are you? Why most black men don't go to church? Whoa. Haven't gotten a chance to read it yet. You just brought it to me. But I will. This is very, try to find out what is this. This is by Jawanya Kanjufu. I've seen him on Donahue, seen him on Oprah. He's a very outspoken guy. Why most black men don't go to church? We're not going to unpack this book, but what's his conclusion?
4: Well, there are several reasons why, and all of them can be overcome. But you going to church have to come from the heart, not the mind. Mm-hmm. The mind play tricks on you, but when you do it from the heart, that you want to be in there.
3: Adam, where are you? There we go. I'll be reading that, and I'll be letting you know my thoughts on this.
4: Well, I've met the author. His name, actually, Dr. Kwanza Kanjufu.
3: Mm-hmm.
4: He has a bookstore that is nationwide that you can order books from.
3: I see.
4: So it's great.
3: And a forward by the Reverend Dr. Jeremiah Wright.
4: I knew
3: that came up during
4: the
3: Obama and Hillary Clinton and Reverend Wright. Here we go. You find yourself reading all this deep thought stuff. I love that about you. And we can always see you out there sitting under that tree in Dunbar. I love it. Let's get going. Councilman Street, first of all, thanks for taking time out of your retired life to come and sit and talk on Lee Pitts Live.
4: Well, thank you, Lee, for inviting me. I always come when you ask me to come because I think that what you provide to our community, and not only our community, but nationwide, whoever go to the
3: YouTube
4: to find out who's to mm-hmm. saying what, but I think you provide a valuable education to our community and nationwide, because you bring in people who are no nonsense people that's going to tell the truth and don't mind helping others get to do what you do. And I know it's hard because you're a busy man, because you are just like I remind myself of being a Boy Scout. You be prepared.
3: Yeah, I appreciate it, and that emboldens me. And I want to congratulate you here before you go on being an honoree last year at the Lee Pitts Live North Law Firm Black History Month Concert Honoree. And your daughter has texted me, and she's excited about the next one that's coming up in February. Well, man, it was great to see you in that environment.
4: Well, I want to thank you and Joe North and the people of the city of Fort Myers for giving me the opportunity to be a servant leader. I'm not just a servant, but a servant leader in the leadership position. I love people. I love people. And in order to serve the people, you have to love people.
3: Mm-hmm. Let's jump right into it. You are now able to sit back as the elder statesman and observe what is going on in your fine city in general, and in specific, what's going on in politics. Right now, let's start local.
4: Okay.
3: We have an election coming up for, I think that's Ward 3.
4: And
3: City Council Ward 3. That'll be Shanetta.
4: No,
3: that'll be Chantel Rose.
4: Yes.
3: And the current sitting City Councilwoman Terrellyn Watson, Ward 3, which is very familiar to you. People would know that. I think the Stars Complex sits in Ward 3.
4: Yes.
3: Are you watching that race?
4: I'm not watching, I'm hearing, and I really don't like what I'm hearing. My advice would be to the sitting council person and the challenger is to do what they need to do for the people to get elected. And what I mean by that is just cut out the innuendos and the blaming and this and that. That's not what people are looking for. People are looking for, again, as I use the term, servant leaders, to meet people where they are. They're not looking for all of this. We got enough of that going on now mm-hmm. in other places. So I applaud both of them for the courage to run, but just run on ethnicity. Let's not run on stuff that we call mess.
3: Okay.
4: It doesn't do anybody any good. We're better than that.
3: Have you issued an endorsement of any of those candidates?
4: No.
3: Do you plan to? Right now?
4: I don't plan to, because as I've said before about endorsements, that's something an individual who that may be their representative that they have to come to. Not based on what I say, based on how you feel that they're going to represent you. Mm-hmm. And in order for somebody to represent you, those people, as I just used the time again with you, you got to be prepared.
3: Mm-hmm. An incumbent mayor is sitting there, Kevin Anderson, the mayor of the city of Fort Myers. He's being challenged by Amber Ware, who's the director for the Fort Myers Stars Complex, the Stars Complex over there, or the interim director, mm-hmm. or whatever title she has now. That is getting a lot of attention. Are you watching it? Thoughts?
4: Again, not watching, only listening. But mm-hmm. Kevin, Mayor Anderson and I have worked together for several years, both in the police department, and I just.
0: And now, a word from our sponsors.
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0: just love what Amber's doing over at the Stars. Again, you know, if Kevin thought that he wasn't going to be challenged, maybe he needs to go back and revisit some things. But everybody needs to be challenged. There are some people who have some things to say and maybe have some ideas in the future that is not happening right now. So, again, that's another decision for the city of Fort Myers to make.
1: Yeah. What's your overall thoughts about the mayor and what he has done in his terms as the city mayor of Fort Myers? You were right there in the heart of the matter.
0: I don't mean to circumvent your question, but as I've met with some of the council members, and one in particular last week, I gave them a grade of what I see right now, and the grade was a B+. So there's some improvement, and we got to get acclimated, and everybody has to be on one accord, and we have to think about what's best for the city of Fort Myers, not just one ward, and development all around.
1: Any endorsement?
0: And you use the word affordability for people.
1: Mm-hmm. Amber Ware, Kevin Anderson, who would you be voting for? I'm going to keep answering.
0: Again,
1: I'm just doing my job.
0: Again, and I laid the groundwork, you know, I'm not a polished politician. I'm in the political arena. I was. But I think you have to talk to both of them and see what they can do for the city of Fort Myers as a whole and move forward. And it can't be adversarial. You know, we can shout it out. We don't have to fight it out. And I say that to the other people that are running for office, too.
1: Statewide, Governor Byron Donough, African-American, endorsed by Donald Trump, Republican, is the nominee.
0: Well,
1: let me finish this. David Dolly.
0: Jolly,
1: the Democratic nominee, former Republican. They're up to be for governor of the state of Florida. If Donald is elected, where do you see the state of Florida going? If Dolly is elected, where do you see the state of Florida going?
0: Well, not knowing either one of them personally, even politically, I've known that they have been in the political arena, but for serving the state of Florida with all their heart and with all their soul, there's a lot to be desired on both sides.
1: How will you be voting?
0: Well, I won't make a decision until that day comes for me to vote.
1: Okay. Let's go back in general. Okay. When we hear about people in the city of Fort Myers running for political office, they always say it's nonpartisan. I guess that means no Democrat or Republican, anybody can vote for everybody.
0: Right.
1: But is that really the case? Don't people really do research and find out what a person's political, what they're registered at, and they kind of vote down political party lines?
0: I'm going to answer that question, if I may, by saying that when I first started running for office, I had a gentleman from East Fort Myers. He was white. He let me. He said, "Johnny, I know you." He said, "But I got to ask you one question." And I said, "Go right ahead." He said, "Are you a Democrat or Republican?" And I told him I was a Democrat. He said, "Well, I don't normally vote for Democrats." I said, "Well, you know, if there's anything I can, you know, answer your questions or tell you what I might do, I'd be more than happy to." I said, "But." And the other part of the answer to your question is, to me, there's no such thing as whether you are nonpartisan. It should be, but people have their opinions.
1: Uh-huh.
0: And that's why we're in this predicament today, nationwide, with I'm only going to vote this way, and I'm only going to vote that way, and I don't like this group, and I don't like that group. In the interim, we are injuring our younger people who are coming up, who have gone to school and have been taught civics of let's go by the Constitution and who's going to do the best for the situation that we're in right now.
1: The City of Fort Myers City Council had a heated discussion some months ago as it relates to ICE. You weren't a sitting city councilman at the time, but I guess there's some ordinance or what have we that says ICE can come into a city and take over. You said off record, I think you said that you would not vote in favor of that?
0: I would have been in the same predicament as the three ladies that perhaps said, no, this is not the right time for this. Because I simply think that should be something that the local cities and counties should do for themselves, not the state. You know, the state wants to. We have this thing called home rule, mm-hmm. which means that the local government knows better than what the state or the or the federal government can do. And I think that needs to have been brought into consideration before the state sent out a mandate saying this is what you need to do, and if not that, we're going to remove you from office. That's the kind of hostility that brings these differences in how we get to the right answer for the right people.
1: Mm-hmm. It doesn't take much to see that there have been some serious rollbacks, councilman, former councilman, in the state. Let's get some in terms of progress, particularly as it relates to diversity, minorities, inclusion, so many civil rights rollbacks seem to have taken place that it's going to be almost impossible to ever get back to opportunity. When you're seeing all of these rollbacks taking place and you're seeing the state of Florida seem like they're the leaders in this particular area, what's going through your mind now that you are not a politician?
0: What goes through my mind is...
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0: Again, going back to my knowledge of reading, it goes back to the days of the civil rights movement, of Dr. King and everybody else. We're creating, do we want to have communities or do we want to have chaos? By what I see now, we're creating chaos in our communities all over this country. Again, we're creating the problems of racism. We're creating the problems in education. We're creating the problems in wealth. You know, back in the 40s and 50s and 60s, it was jobs, education, healthcare, housing. We in 2026, job, healthcare, education, affordable housing. What the hell is going on that we're still in the same condition? Someone has to have sense enough to not hate, okay? It takes a lot to hate somebody. And if you hate somebody, something's wrong that you want to do that you shouldn't be doing. And that's where we are, Lee. I'm totally disappointed because I teach my daughters, I have taught my daughters, and I have taught myself. Our school teachers have taught us to follow the rules, obey the rules, work hard. The American dream is almost, to some now, a nightmare. It still can be achieved, but you don't need these other obstacles out there trying to hold you back. I probably wouldn't be here if it hadn't been for DEI, okay? Because during that time, it was hell trying to get black policemen in the police department. It was hell trying to get people elected that looked like me on the city council or anybody else's council. So, you know, we go back to the Honorable Veronica Shoemaker and Ann Knight. They just didn't get there on the first time. They ran and ran and ran. So we got the single member districts to do certain things, to do this. That helped everybody, because you need a different perspective. You don't just need their perspective, but they need your perspective. And you need the third perspective, is bring in the people. And it's creating serious issues. And I've been, I've watched of late, and the things that are being said about people, to people,

0: Remember, on the national scene, with Democrats and Republicans back in the days, yeah, they had their differences, but at the end of the day, they worked it out for what's best for the country.
1: Mm-hmm. And now, a word from our sponsors.
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0: 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We do this by strategically implementing the redevelopment plans. 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
4: Are you happy that you decided to get out of politics?
5: That's a good question, because what I see now, I want to apologize to the people, because I think even with the city, I left too soon.
4: Really?
5: I think I did. I thought I was tired, but I think I left too soon, because what was needed, and we got people that are willing to fight, but I don't think they're fighting hard enough for the right reasons.
4: For example?
5: For example, you got to stand your ground. You got to meet people where they are. You don't drive by a situation. You stop and talk about the situation to do it. You know, this difference is of even McCullen Hall, which was inherited by me from Ms. Shoemaker. I think Michelle and I, sometimes we got the first $500,000.
4: Mm-hmm.
5: Okay? And then after that, it seems like it started to go downhill, because I don't think people fought hard enough to do that. And when I say people now, I'm not talking about the political people. I'm talking about the people in the community that don't come to meetings and just sit there. Come to meetings to say something and why you need it and what it means to you. That's what we have to do. We just can't. We need to stop being an audience sometimes and be an army. Okay. That gets people's attention.

0: the direction that the city is going right now, especially with the Midtown development, Dr. Martin Luther King Boulevard, you see McDonald's is coming there, you see a whole lot of storage house storage there, you see some progress being made coming off of 75, and then you're coming downtown, you're starting to see a lot of apartments being built. I think that the News Press building that's being torn down is going to be some apartments there. My understanding is going to be some high-end apartments. Do you think that's the best use in this whole process of what's going on now, the way development is going on?
1: Well, my thing again is to go back to affordability of what one can afford. And you want to be as fair as possible. Do you want to have apartments with mixed income, or do you want to have high-end apartments? You know, let's not systematically somehow, don't know what we're doing, segregate people again. I want everybody to be able to say that one day I want to have an opportunity to move over there. You know, one of the things in law enforcement I used to read.
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5: Hello, my name is Tracy McMillian. I'm the fire chief of the City of Fort Myers Fire Department. And one of the things I'd like to actually just bring to your attention is a new technology that we have out in our fire department. It's called Community Connect. What we're trying to do is connect with you, our community. 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
6: Hello, this is Jim Rosinas, chair of the Democratic Party of Lee County. 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Voter suppression, redistricting, and partisan gerrymandering are designed to discourage us from voting. But ask yourself this, if our vote doesn't matter, why are they so eager to take it away from us? Never give in, vote by mail, vote early, vote on election day, but vote for yourself, for your children, your grandchildren, for a better world tomorrow. Vote.
7: 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Everybody wants to come and retire here. A lot of people that are starting families want to come here. And so the opportunity to create a place that works for all of those people groups is prime. 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

0: really, when I talk to people in the street about making people the way they are, you talk about under the tree. This is why it's so important to be up under those trees and to talk to people, because I've heard somebody say this several times. As soon as I can get myself together, I'm going to move to a better neighborhood. That bothers me. What the hell are we doing in this neighborhood that you're disappointed in? Is it housing? Is it police? Is it lighting? Is it economic development? Is it infrastructure? Well, let's mm-hmm. make it there. I don't want you moving from where you're comfortable at, because I know people who have moved to other places and they're not happy. So, again, having the time, if I left it now, you know, I used to say this. Someone told me a long time ago, a dear friend of mine, he's passed now, God rest his soul. He said, I didn't know you could talk like that. I said, that's the only way I know how to talk, because I wanted to make my mom, my dad, and my family, and my community proud that somebody, that they raised somebody that's not willing to go. I heard something just today, and unfortunately, on this September 11th thing today, it just hurts my heart to see it all again. But someone has the audacity to say that what this happened, and one person went here, these people went there. My thing about it is like this, Lee. We need what you were talking about. We need that leadership. We need that person that's going to fight. We need that person to go back and say, even from the biblical times of Isaiah 6 and 8, who shall we send? Who can we send? And I took the challenge and said, here am I, send me. Mm-hmm. And I hope that other young people would have that same position to say, it's not going to change unless I help change it. Mm-hmm. And that's what we have to do.
1: You have a unique background, the fact that you were a sergeant in the city of Fort Myers Police Department. Mm-hmm. Then you went on to become a city councilman of high esteem. Now we have a new chief of the Fort Myers Police Department, Chief Fields. What are you hearing on the streets? People come to you. How do you feel that the police department is doing?
0: Well, we can always do better. And that's another thing I always told my officers, and I always told myself, I always told my kids, you can do better, okay? The city right now, you don't hear about the number of shootings that we used to have. That's a plus. But there's still that disconnect, and I say that there's still disconnect because what I see right now is that the police department is very, very young. And what I don't see is that you have officers who have the experience enough to really sit down and talk to the other officers of what they may encounter sometimes. Mm-hmm. I would love to see the chief as what the council members do. On every interval, go to your community, ask them, how are we doing? What can we do better? How do you see our officers on the street every day? Other than riding around and using up a tank of gas and don't do anything and wait on a call, we can do better. We can do better. and here's the thing. This is humorous. You know me. You know me. I go places now, and I haven't been on the council in almost a couple of years, and how quickly people forget. And I go and I say, yeah, I'm Johnny Street. You know what they say? Who are you? What did you use? Okay, that's not irrelevant. I'm not there, but I'm ready to assist somebody. I think we got to extend the olive branch. And what I would recommend is that the city does a citywide survey, asking how your council members are doing, asking how your police department is doing, your building and sanitation department, because this stuff is expensive. And if we're going to raise people taxes because we're bringing in more people, my fear about the construction that is going on, that is seeming to be blossoming, is are we going to have enough infrastructure? Number one is water. So we need to be right now, and I don't know if they're doing it because I brought this up some time ago, even when I was a council, we need to be digging wells right now to make sure for the future that they will have all of these things. So, you know, we can talk about what we're doing now, but we need to prepare for the future.
1: So there's a major water issue.
0: Well, when I say a major water issue, that you want to make sure that, you know, we're having pipes burst all the time. You're using water, but you need to have a surplus of, okay, if this system goes down, this system can pick it up temporarily. So I'm always moving forward, because you don't know what's coming behind you. And you shouldn't be looking back, you should be looking forward as more apartments, more water pressure, more high-rises, more fire trucks that can get up there. You know, I remember when we started doing this stuff about building, we could start on Palm Beach Boulevard, First Street. First time we built Lower Raj and we turned the water on, we couldn't get water up to the 32nd floor.
1: Mm-hmm.
0: So what did we have to do? We had to go back and realign Palm Beach Boulevard with new water lines, infrastructure, and all of that. And then we turned the water back on, we blew the hell out of Dean Park because they had old infrastructure. Toilets were jumping up out the floor, but we had to fix that. But you always got to have what they do, and we did, is that planning session moving. Mm-hmm. You always got to have update that 5-year plan every year.
1: How would you describe race relations in the city of Fort Myers?
0: I brought that question up to a council when I was on the council a few years back, and most of them said they had no problems. And I'm like, okay, I'm gonna leave that alone. I mean, sometimes, you know, it's just like this guy that's have a $500 a day habit, and you ask him, man, are you got a habit? No, I'm not hooked. But we got some issues because we're not talking to each other the right way. We're talking to each other based on our economic status. We're talking to each other on what we see with our eyes and not feel with our hearts. We got to talk about it. You know, find some way to reconcile. Find some way to have communities, what do we call it? Conflict resolution.
1: Mm-hmm.
0: When you first see it, let's get on it right now.
1: Mm-hmm.
0: You got to bring people to the table.
1: I don't know if you answered that question, though. I said, how would you describe race relations in the city of Fort Myers? You said you brought that up, and then you went there.
0: Yeah, but it's still an issue.
1: Okay, it's an issue.
0: It's an issue because it could blossom out at any time. One wrong word, one wrong move.
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1: 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Powder keg. The way Malcolm X would describe it,
0: the fuse, mm-hmm. The fuse has always been lit all over this country about race. And what our jobs is, as a former councilman and the new council, or whoever's there now, their job should be to try to diffuse the situation in any way they can. And you got to, how do you feel about this? How do you feel about that? The situation is going over in the schools. That's what bothers me. A lot of things creates that. All of a sudden now, charter schools. What are we doing? We're finding money for charter schools, defunding public school. I'm a public school recipient.
1: Mm-hmm.
0: Okay, we got to make sure that everybody has a piece of this that we can obtain.
1: Mm-hmm.
0: Now, if you want to have your private school, that's fine. You may have your funding. We can fund it, but make sure that this child over here is not left behind.
1: In other words,
0: let's
1: improve our public schools. Keep our public schools
0: public
1: up
0: schools
1: to standards.
0: To standards, and every school should be like every other school. There's mm-hmm. no well, this school is not as great as that one, or we want to send this one. What I would suggest, and I know time is the essence, but Southwest Florida needs to look at this as a whole, and I talked about this some time ago. It didn't go anywhere. What we need is a board of governance for Southwest Florida, a board of governance, someone from the school district, someone from each government in Lee County. We got five cities, and we all need to be on the same page doing the same thing, so when we go after those dollars, that everybody can get those dollars and share those dollars and not have one city got this and the other city can't get that because we sent the money somewhere else. So
1: for all of Southwest
0: Florida. For all of Southwest Florida.
1: Because I was thinking about the Horizon Council, but I think that's more of a Lee County.
0: Well, but you got to have Henry County, Lee County, Charlotte County,
1: Glades
0: County. Mm-hmm. Those five or six counties got to be in unison with each other and talk to each other mm-hmm. to get the best dollars that's available.
1: Mm-hmm. That's a good point. Are you done with politics?
0: You know, Lee, you asked me a question many years ago. And it came back to haunt me because I told you I would never do that. I wouldn't do it, and I ended up doing it anyway. I'll put it like this. I'm available to a certain extent if people need me to help them. And what we don't have like we used to have years ago in the political arena, you know, certain parties, officers or groups, they used to select the person that gonna get the best bang for the buck to run for an office. They do a search of who's best can represent us, who's gonna do this, who, instead of having what we had once before, four or five people in the same community running for office, and they just cancel out each one of them. So if we're gonna move forward, we need to get the best person that can move the needle and not be afraid.
1: Mm-hmm. So I guess the answer is no. Okay, I have to work through it. I see that construction work has started back up. Want to kind of wrap this up. What is your hope? What is your hope for the future for the city of Fort Myers?
0: I gave you a pen before we got started.
1: Mm-hmm.
0: And that pen says hope and change. Now, that's a popular pen because a whole lot of people ask me, where can I get one? They like, because that one's got multicolor.
1: I love it.
0: And that's my hope, is that we come together to make change for the right reason, for the betterment of our government, the betterment of our communities. And that takes what I heard the councilwoman say. It takes, you got to prepare. You got to educate yourself as what are your needs, not what, you know, we beg for what we want and try to beg. Oh, no, I got it wrong. We buy what we want and beg for what we need.
1: Okay.
0: And that has to change. The mindset has to change. You know, am I all this in a bag of chips? No, I'm just Johnny Street. I came up on Price Street and outside of the Dunbar community, because Dunbar is only one section. But anyway, I had good parents, and that's what we need to get back to, parenting. Find out where your children are. Lee, you remember this even from your hometown. It's 9 o'clock. Do you know where your children are? We need to get back to those things. We need men that will go for us, women that will go for us and stand, because that's my hope, is that we can get rid of some of this foolishness if we only just talk to each other, if we only understand each other, that your house is totally different from my house, but I respect your house and you respect my house. So I would say that, in conclusion, to a certain extent,
1: on hope
0: you,
1: for the future,
0: you, Lee, have done more, in my opinion, over the years to bring that type of change to our community. If we only listen to the people that you are bringing in for the betterment of our community. You know, there's two things. Do you want to be popular or do you want to be smart? You want people who needs to be smart to dissect things and say what's best for us as a whole. Not, and you mentioned something about a city, the city manager versus city mayor. Well, my definition of that is sometimes mayor want to be popular and city managers want to be smart.
1: The mayor wants to be popular.
0: Most mayors want to be popular.
1: And the city manager wants to be,
0: comes in with a plan and to be pop, a bit, to be smart, to move the city in the right direction.
1: Never
0: then it goes back to political.
1: Very interesting.
0: Mm-hmm.
1: You know, final question. There's discussion of eliminating property taxes in the state of Florida. That's on the agenda, a referendum, or however they call it. Think you're familiar with that?
0: Yes, I am.
1: What do you think about that?
0: Well,
1: in terms of revenue.
0: Revenue right now, it's been for cities and counties and other places on ad valorem taxes. Now, again, do we have somebody trying to be popular about something, or would you have somebody trying to be smart about something? Our ad valorem taxes takes care of your fire, police, infrastructure, and other things.
1: Parks and rec.
0: Parks and rec. Mm-hmm. Now, if you eliminate that, you're going to get it from somewhere else. What are you going to raise? So, unless we can.
1: When
0: come
1: you're up. Saying have learned, you're talking about property.
0: Property taxes.
1: Okay.
0: Yeah. Nobody wants to pay high taxes. No. But this is what we have been doing for years, and maybe it's time for change. But you got to come up with a solution.
1: Where you going to get
0: that's
1: that?
0: Where you going to get the money from?
1: Mm-hmm.
0: Okay. Or are you going to tax big corporate firms? Or are you going to have some type of revenue coming in that may or may not pan out? But what if we have, and this is the most dangerous word that I've ever seen or heard of, and I try to stay away from it, but what if everything breaks down?